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good evening, and welcome to the Evening Groove here on 104.1 Light FM. I'm your host, DJ Biggs, and for the next 2 hours, we're going to leave the noise of the day behind as we ease into something smoother, something lighter as we close out this day. Really hope you got a positive start to your week. You got over Monday and you're almost done Tuesday. So I hope you guys are doing well. As usual, tonight we're going to go through a really nice playlist for you. The music from Celine Dion, Janet Jackson, Michael Bolton, Gloria Estefan, Anita Baker, Michael Jackson, and many, many, many more. So get yourself comfortable for something nice. I'll keep your radio tuned to 104.1 Light FM. I love this music. Do what it does best. Turn a good evening into a great evening. It's the Evening Groove with DJ Biggs, setting the mood right for your Tuesday evening with great music.

has music there. Vanessa Williams doing The Sweetest Days, taken from her 1994 album. Well, this is the title track for her 1994 album. Yes, The Sweetest Days. Before that, you heard Janet Jackson, One More Chance, from her 1993 studio album, Janet. And we started the set off this evening with Celine Dion doing the lead single from her third English language album, The Color of My Love. She did The Power of Love. You listen to The Evening Groove with DJ Biggs. We're going to continue with the music after this message.

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1: 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I want to say good evening to Kwesi and Nadine Amsterdam on the East Bank there, Lennox and Janice Ramal on the West Side, Lester and Claire Gibson. I hope you all having a splendid evening and continue to enjoy the music here on the program. We're going to continue with Michael Bolton. He asks this question: how am I supposed to live without you?

Yeah, that's the music there of Gloria Estefan and the Miami song The Machine. Anything for You from her 1988 album Let It Loose. Before that, you heard Lady by Kenny Rogers. That's a song written by Lionel Richie and appeared on the Kenny Rogers Greatest Hits album from 1980. And of course, we started that set off with Michael Bolton, How Am I Supposed to Live Without You, from his 1989 album Soul Provider. We listen to The Evening Groove with DJ Biggs on 104.1 Light FM. We're going to continue with the music after this message.

I really hope you're enjoying the music wherever you listen to us from, whether you're home here in Guyana or you're part of the massive Guyanese diaspora family. Good evening to you. Remember, you're part of a great community, a community that enjoys great music in the evening. I want to say good evening to Valerie out there in Newport, North Carolina. Valerie, I hope you're having a great week, a great start to your week. Noel and Rayan in Brooklyn, New York. Rhonda Spencer-Thom, good evening. And the entire Guyana diaspora tuned in online. Good evening, and thank you for listening to the Evening Groove on 104.1 Light FM. With yours truly, DJ Biggs. If you're celebrating your birthday today, happy birthday to you. I want to say a special happy birthday to Nehemiah Francois. Nehemiah celebrates his birthday today. Nehemiah, wishing you God's richest blessings. I hope you had a great day. And I also want to say an early happy birthday to my friend Diana Passat. She celebrates her birthday tomorrow. So Diana, wishing you a happy birthday as well. We're going to move on with the music of Freddie Jackson. Rock me tonight for old time's sake.

That's the music there of Michael Jackson, The Lady in My Life, from his 1982 album Thriller. Before that, you heard from Anita Baker doing something called Good Love from her 1988 album Giving You the Best That I've Got. And we started off with the title track for Freddie Jackson's 1985 album Rock Me Tonight for Old Time's Sake. Listen to the Evening Groove with DJ Biggs on 104.1 Light FM. We're going to continue with the music, though, after this message.

Yeah, we're back with you here on the Evening Groove. I want to say early happy birthday greetings to Lita. Lita from the GPHC Records Department. She celebrates her birthday tomorrow. So Lita, we want to wish you God's richest blessings, good health and strength. Have a wonderful day tomorrow, Lita. I also want to say good night to my friend and brother, Charles Belgrave. Charles, hope you had a great day. Good evening, man. And do enjoy the rest of your evening. The folks at Doc's Hideout in William Street, Camberville, good evening to you, Janelle. Good evening to you, Randy, Polly, Roger, and the rest of the team. Hope you guys are having a great Tuesday evening. We're going to continue the music of Betty Wright, No Pain, No Gain.

Hey, this sounds good. Trust and believe me, this sounds good every time you hear it. Johnny Gill, My, featuring After Seven on background vocals and, of course, Kenny G on saxophone, taken from Johnny Gill's self-titled album of 1990. Before that, you heard Bobby Brown, Ronnie, from his 1988 album, Don't Be Cruel, and we started off with that single from 1987 from Betty Wright, No Pain, No Gain.

We're back with you in the evening groove. It's now time to bring you some smooth jazz, and tonight we're keeping it really smooth and easy. We're going to start this set off with something coming from Cool Guitars featuring Henry Johnson and Unam, Love TKO.

Yeah, man, that's the music of Chris Big Dog Davis. Touch Me in the Morning, that's actually the title track for a jazz, smooth jazz compilation album of 2005. I'll never forget the rainy Saturday morning I purchased this album from Matt's Record Bar on Regent Street. Those were the good old days. Before that, you heard Kim Waters' Always and Forever from the same album, Touch Me in the Morning from 2005. And we started off with Cool Guitars doing Love TKO, some soul classics reworked the smooth jazz way. 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

We're back with you here. I want to say good evening to all the folks working the night shift. If you're working the night shift, good evening to you. I hope you get, as you get about your business this evening, please let this music be your ultimate companion. Let radio, let 104.1 Light FM be your ultimate companion. You find me together here in the evening. Groove DJ Bakes, keeping you company with Smooth Grooves this beautiful Tuesday evening. We're going to continue with the music of Louis Armstrong. When last I heard this one, What a Wonderful World.

Yeah, and that's the music there of Andy Williams, a theme from Love Story, Where Do I Begin, from 1971. Before that, you heard from John Rawls doing one from his self-titled album of 1968, If I Only Had Time. Johnny Mathis, Chances Are, from his 1956 album, Velvet

0: Serenade, and we started our set off with that classic from Louis Armstrong from 1967. What a wonderful world.
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0: We're going to continue the music of Engelbert Humperdinck. Release Me.

0: Yeah, man, that's the distinctive voice of Etta James doing the title track to her album from 1960, At Last. Before that, you heard from the Iceman, Jerry Butler, teaming up alongside Betty Everett. From their 1958 album, Presenting Jerry Butler, they did the one Let It Be Me. And before that, you heard from Ray Conniff and the Singers doing Somewhere My Love, Lara's Theme, taken from their album, actually, Somewhere My Love and Other Great Hits from 1966. And we kicked it off with Engelbert Humperdinck doing the title track to his 1967 album, Release Me.
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0: Yeah, we're going to continue with the music from Percy Faith and his orchestra. They're going to do one called The Theme from A Summer's Place.

Yeah, that's the music there. Ruby and the Romantics, Our Day Will Come. And we started before that with Percy Faith and his orchestra doing the theme from A Summer Place. Well, just about here, we got to leave the groove for tonight. I'm DJ Biggs. Thanking you, as always, for spending your evening with me and letting this music do a little work on your soul. Thanks for choosing 104.1 Light FM as your radio station of choice. And of course, thanks for choosing the Evening Groove as your program of choice this evening as we bring a close to this beautiful Tuesday evening. If tonight's program hit the spot, come again on Friday. Please come again on Friday. I'm here on Friday from 8 right here on 104.1 Light FM, and you'll get more of the classics, more of the soul, more of the smooth songs you love. I want to thank KFC, of course, for helping to bring the groove to you here on 104.1 Light FM. And so let's catch up on Friday. God willing, do enjoy the rest of your week. Until then, please take it easy. Take care of each other. Keep that groove alive. And of course, people, keep listening to 104.1 Light FM. Leaving you with the music of Nat Cole. This is a standard from back in the day. It's called Mona Lisa. DJ Big saying ciao for now. Thanks for listening.

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Love and

speak to Barbara? Barbara, this is Shirley. You might not know who I am, but the reason I'm calling you is because I was going through my old man's pockets this morning, and I just happened to find your name and number. So woman to woman, I don't think it's being any more than fair than to call you and let you know where I'm coming from. Now, Barbara, I don't know how you're gonna take this, but whether you be cool or come out of a bag on me, you see, it really doesn't make any difference. But it's only fair that I let you know that the man you're in love with, he's mine. From the top of his head to the bottom of his feet, the bed he sleeps in, and every piece of food he eats. You see, I make it possible. The clothes on his back, I buy them. 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So I'm telling you these things to let you know how much I love that man. And woman to woman, I think

to Barbara. Barbara, this is Shirley. You might not know who I am, but the reason I'm calling you is because I was going through my old man's pockets this morning, and I just happened to find your name and number. So woman to woman, I don't think it's being any more than fair than to call you and let you know where I'm coming from. Now, Barbara, I don't know how you're going to take this, but whether you be cool or come out of a bag on me, you see, it really doesn't make any difference. But it's only fair that I let you know that the man you're in love with, he's mine. From the top of his head to the bottom of his feet, the bed he sleeps in, and every piece of food he eats. You see, I make it possible. The clothes on his back, I buy them. 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So I'm telling you these things to let you know how much I love that man. And woman to woman, I think

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3: Welcome to the Bread of Life broadcast. I'm your friend, Pastor Mohan. Today we want to look at the scripture taken from Matthew Gospel chapter 13, verses 47 to 51. And it read, "Once again, the kingdom of heaven is like a net that was let down into the lake and caught all kinds of fish. When it was full, the fishermen pulled it up to the shore. Then they sat down and collected the good fish in the baskets, but threw away the bad ones. This is how it will be at the end of the age. The angels will come and separate the wicked from the righteous and throw them into the fiery furnace, where there will be weeping and gnashing of teeth. Have you understood all these things?" Jesus asked. "Yes," they replied. Today we want to look at this portion of scripture, which is considered to be a parable. And Jesus has given many parables throughout the scriptures. However, this particular one is in keeping with judgment. This particular one is in keeping with the final day when God, through the angels and his son Jesus Christ, will judge all mankind and there will be a great separation. The Bible tells us of Jesus speaking to fishermen. Clearly, the Lord knew his audience and he understood the people that he was talking to. In times past, he would be talking to farmers and he would say something like this: "There was a man who went out to farm or went out to sow his seeds." And so he was speaking to people who were involved in agriculture. Now he's talking to fishermen. And so he brought to them a scenario which have a heavenly or a spiritual application, something that they can relate to. And so he speak to them in these language. Now in those days and in that particular context, the fishing industry was common. It was a striving enterprise. It was a way of life and it was a way of making a living. And so Jesus talked about end times event and he helped them to understand that there will be a time when God will separate the evil and the good. He will separate. The Bible gives us many clues in respect to that separation. It talks about the wheat and the tares. Some of us would remember the Bible talks about separating the goat and the sheep. And all of that is to say that there will be a time when all mankind will stand before Almighty God, give an account for their life, and there will be that great separation. Jesus gave this illustration and he talked about this dragnet. And it is something that they can relate to in respect to how the net is being set up. It is hooked on the shore and then for a mile or so, the net will go out with a fishing boat and make a 360 turn, come back to the point where it started. And all the fishes within that circumference will be caught into that net and then hauled up on the shore. And the fishermen will take the day now to separate the weeds, separate the seabed debris and all these different things, the big fishes and the small ones. And Jesus uses that illustration to talk to them about the end times when there will be that great separation. And so it is good for us to observe even now is that in the deep sea of life, men continue to wander off and continue to do what he or she thinks is best. And so we see these kind of behavior and we see this kind of lifestyle today where persons are living a life and they don't think about one day they would be accountable to Almighty God. And so one of the things that we need to also observe is that the fish would be swimming in circle, not realizing that the net is tightening. And slowly the net is closing in. And ultimately the net will be hauled onto the shore. And that is a picture of what is going to happen. You know, the net is tightening around us and it's closing in. And yes, we are continuing on this journey of life, failing to remember and to realize that one day each one of us would be accountable for our lives. And on that particular day, there will be that great separation, just the same way the fishes were being separated at the end of the haul. Today, I want to encourage us to understand and take drastic steps to examine our own hearts and our own lives before Almighty God, and know that one day we'll all stand before Him and give an account of our lives. So I want to encourage you, if you have never known Jesus Christ, have never trusted Him, it is a good thing to do, is to receive Christ into your heart and into your life. And the Bible tells us an interesting thing, that the angels, they're the ones to do the separation. Verse 49 tells us that the angel will come and separate the wicked from the righteous, and will throw them into the fiery furnace, where there will be weeping. Friends, this is not a pretty picture. This is not a pleasant place to be thrown into the fiery furnace. And it speaks of hell. Friends, hell is not a state of mind. Hell is a place. Hell is created by God for Satan and his demons, but men choose to go there. But today you have an opportunity to choose life. Choose Christ. And the Bible tells us in Him there is life. And so the scripture tells us that Jesus Himself says, "For I am the way, the truth, the life." And I trust that today you will choose life and choose Jesus Christ as your personal Lord and Savior. Today, I don't want us to hear this message, and it's a message of information. Let it be a message of transformation. Let us take a serious approach and honestly look at ourselves and ask ourselves some serious questions and make some very, very significant changes in our lives. We have to admit that there are many people have different view of hell. But I want to close with what someone says. Someone says it's better to live your life thinking that there is a God, and in the end, there is no God, than to live your life thinking that there is no God, and in the end, there is a God. I want to urge you, I want to implore you today to know that one day we will stand before God, and today is the day we can choose life in Jesus Christ. That will do it for us today. Until next time, I'm your friend, Pastor Mohan, wishing you a blessed and productive day. Until next time, God richly bless you and your family. Remember, live holy for God's glory. Until next time, God bless you.
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0: calling members of the church community, especially residents of Agricola and nearby villages. You're invited to join in worship at the Deliverance Center Church, located at 169 Titus Street, Agricola, at the fifth corner on the left. Join Bishop Eustace Gibson for Sunday school from 9 a.m. to 10 a.m. Sunday service, 11 a.m. to 2 p.m. Tuesday Deliverance Service, 12 p.m. to 2 p.m. Thursdays, Second Deliverance Service, 7 p.m. to 9 p.m. And Saturday Youth Department from 4 p.m. to 9 p.m. Remember, they that wait upon the Lord shall renew their strength. They shall mount up with wings as an eagle. And when the day of Pentecost was fully come, they were all with one accord in one place. For more information, call 233-0718. That's 233-0718.
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0: 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Good morning. It is September 23rd, 2026. Hope you had a great night past, and we've had some rain this morning. Hopefully some of it will continue because of the heat we experience each and every day. In fact, in the news coming up, the Hydromet Department says there's going to be potential water concerns later this year as reduced rainfalls are expected. So let's prepare and cater for that. However, it is the top of the hour, so let's get cracking with our usually first order in the morning, the news.
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0: In the headlines, the pandemic preparedness, not just health ministers' responsibility, so says President Ali. The Hydromet Department sees potential water concerns later this year as less rainfalls have been predicted. And Guyana pledges efforts to fight narco groups with the Shield of America's Coalition. Those stories and more after a word from our sponsor.
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0: And now for the news in detail, I am Bobby Vera. A pleasant good morning to you. Preparing for pandemics is not just the responsibility of health authorities, but a collective one, and that is according to President Irfan Ali. The president spoke at a high-level United Nations forum yesterday afternoon, focusing on making pandemic prevention, preparedness, and response a sustained economic and security priority. In his address, the president said the COVID-19 pandemic exposed how vulnerable countries were to global health disasters. As such, he called for collaborative work to prevent future disasters and, should they occur, for the countries to be prepared for any recurrence. Importantly, the president emphasized that health ministries must be supported and that actors across the various sectors, from agriculture to finance, must also contribute to pandemic preparedness efforts. Once all actors collaborate, the president posited, healthcare systems would not collapse under strain, and governments would have the fiscal space to adequately invest in strengthening their healthcare systems. People in Guyana's hinterland communities could face greater difficulty accessing reliable water if rainfall drops significantly during the secondary rainy season later this year, the Hydromet Service is warning. Guyana's water supplies remain stable for now, but Chief Hydrometeorological Officer Dr. Garvin Cummings said reduced rainfall between November and December could become a concern for communities that already have limited access to stable and quality water sources. Speaking yesterday at Guyana's 21st National Climate Outlook Forum, Cummings said rainfall and water supplies have so far remained relatively regular. The Hydromet's current outlook points to November into December as the period when the drier conditions could become more concerning, with suppressed rainfall expected during the secondary rainy season. The concern comes against a backdrop of unusually high temperatures associated with El Niño. Cummings said August was the warmest August on record. For communities that depend more heavily on local water sources, prolonged periods of below a normal rainfall could mean greater pressure on those supplies, particularly if dry conditions coincide with continued high temperatures. And Guyana and several other Latin American and Caribbean countries pledged efforts to fight narco groups in the hemisphere through enhanced cooperation, including coordination on sanctions. The pledge was made as the Shield of America's coalition, led by United States President Donald Trump, met on the sidelines of the United Nations General Assembly yesterday. President Irfan Ali was among the leaders who met with Trump. The countries that participated in the meeting were the United States of America, Argentina, Bolivia, Chile, Colombia, Costa Rica, the Dominican Republic, Ecuador, El Salvador, Guyana, Honduras, Panama, Paraguay, Peru, and Trinidad and Tobago. Following the meeting, a joint communique on defending hemispheric sovereignty was also issued. In news out of the Caribbean, in Jamaica, a man was fatally shot by the police during an alleged confrontation in Balclava, St. Elizabeth, yesterday, sparking protests and a roadblock in the speculation area near Black River. The man has so far only been identified by his alias, Manny, who police said was a reputed member of the speculation gang. Preliminary reports are that shortly after 3 p.m., members of the police area fugitive apprehension team intercepted men on motorcycles in the Balaclava main road. During the interception, there was an alleged confrontation and one of the men was fatally shot. The other suspect escaped on a motorcycle. Police said a firearm was seized during the incident. The Balaclava main road was cordoned off following the incident. And up to 7:30 p.m. yesterday, police were also responding to a roadblock mounted by residents in the speculation area following the fatal shooting. And finally, on the international scene, U.S. President Donald Trump used his U.N. General Assembly speech yesterday to make the case for his war on Iran, arguing he has prevented Tehran from obtaining a nuclear weapon and warning that he could annihilate the Islamic Republic if no deal is reached to end the conflict. While predicting his administration would strike a peace deal with Iran following the November 3rd U.S. midterm elections, Trump called on other nations to join America in isolating Iran economically to force it to the negotiating table. He later told reporters that at the United Nations that U.S. officials had held a very good three-hour meeting with the Iranian delegation yesterday. He subsequently appeared to clarify that special envoys Steve Witkoff and Jared Kushner had met with only mediators rather than Iranian officials directly. Since returning to office last year for a second term, Trump has sent waves through the global order, joining Israel to attack Iran, ordering a raid on Venezuela and captured the country's leader, as well as threatening to seize Greenland. Outside the United Nations headquarters, dozens of anti-Iranian government demonstrators gathered, a few of them holding up signs, calling for democracy and decrying dictatorship. And that's a look at the news of this hour. Good morning, I am Bobby Vera. Join us again here on Light FM for more news at 9 o'clock, 12 noon, and at 6 o'clock this afternoon. It is 7 minutes past the hour.
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0: KFC. It's finger-licking good.
1: The Bureau of Statistics will be conducting a pilot business listing exercise in September and October 2026 among formal and informal businesses in focus areas in Region 6 and 4, including Sheriff Street, Georgetown, in the evening hours. It is geared towards creating a statistical business register. Trained enumerators equipped with an official badge from the Bureau of Statistics and tablet computer will visit businesses to collect basic administrative information. This includes business names, location, and number of employees. This initial data collection process will inform national policy, improve future economic surveys, and the construction of a statistical business register. The Bureau of Statistics is legally mandated by the Statistics Act, Chapter 1909 of the Laws of Guyana to collect economic data. Our staff are bound by the Statistics Act to ensure confidentiality of all information collected, and severe penalties are in place for breaches of confidentiality. Your financial and operational information will never be made public or shared with any other agencies or third party. All data collected is used strictly for statistical purposes and is only shared in aggregated, anonymized formats. Please cooperate with our enumerators during this process. Your participation matters and will guide the conduct of future economic surveys during which vital data is collected to inform national policy.
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0: The Bureau of Statistics will be conducting a pilot exercise for the Household Budget Survey, HBS, beginning on September 19, 2026. Trained enumerators from the Bureau will be visiting selected households across regions 3, 4, 5, 6, 7, and 10 to conduct this exercise. The HBS collects information about household income, spending habits, and other characteristics. This pilot exercise is being done to test and refine the survey questions, procedures, and methods before the survey is conducted on a larger scale. So, if your household is visited, we urge you to be a part of this exercise and cooperate fully with our enumerators, who will be equipped with an official badge from the Bureau of Statistics along with a tablet computer. Our staff are bound by the Statistics Act to ensure the confidentiality of all information collected, and severe penalties are in place for breaches of confidentiality. 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Stay tuned to our social media platforms and the press for more details on this exercise. You can also contact us via WhatsApp on 743-3332. Bureau of Statistics, serving Ghana's data needs.
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4: There was a time when news spread, but not as fast as it does today. Some would readily say that technology has improved. Whatever the case, bad news always travels faster than good news. Technology hasn't been able to determine the ratio. At first there were drums, then smoke signals, then newspapers or leaflets. In between, there were the bell criers. I pause here to recall the days when a man walked through the villages ringing a bell and announcing whatever he had to. Of course, people stopped what they are doing to hear the news. To this day, people still seek the news. The radio brought it faster than the newspapers. This medium was so popular that as a boy in rural Guyana, there were people huddled around the home with the radio to hear that announcement. Television came. Many people in Guyana no longer bothered with reading. They got the news visually. Television news, like radio, is transient. Then came social media, that's visual. However, it isn't transient. In fact, today it's the most popular medium to disseminate news. One social media post screamed, "Congress Place is being sold." I jumped. I was there when Forbes Burnham declared the present facility at Sophia opened in 1974. It's a clay brick structure. Two previous Congress Place, the headquarters of the People's National Congress, were destroyed by fire. It is said that when Burnham opted for clay brick, he said that he wanted to see who would burn this down. The news of the sale spread like wildfire. There is a joke about the telephone and telegraph being quick, but that the fastest is telewoman. Someone on the inside at Congress Place heard a little nibble and rushed to telewoman. This woman is a popular social media commentator. She's also credited with knowing a lot about the happenings within the political circles. So the news was readily believed. No one can remember seeing a notice, but since it's a political party, such news could be secret, they claimed. It took one phone call to clarify the situation. Congress Place is situated on a large plot of land. The party, through its economic arm, decided to monetize a portion of the land. The news then shifted. An entrepreneur was granted a 99-year lease. This too wasn't true. Of course, the conversation then shifted to the issue of secrecy. That story about the sale of Congress Place now seems to be dead at this time. There was another piece of news that had a national impact. It affected the living of some people. It also caused many to change their dietary habits. There is no recollection of this piece of news being on social media. What is known is that across the length and breadth of Guyana, the news was on every lip. People stopped buying fish. The news was that after the MV Barima sank at the Atlantic on July 18, 2026, and many people died, fish were having a feast. They were said to be eating the MV Barima victims. How this started is anybody's guess. It can't be credited to any individual. What is known is that people stopped buying fish. Salted fish sales also plummeted. Fish shops, the places where people go to buy fried fish, took a beating. Some closed their doors. Fishermen cried. It isn't known whether a delegation of fishermen has gone to President Ali, but some people are still eating fried shark, a delicacy. When the half-yearly report came out, there was the report that fish exports had declined. The man in the street proclaimed that they were right not to buy fish. The Minister of Agriculture is silent. The Good Book condemns the eating of pork. Pigs back then scavenged the earth. There were many dead human beings in the streets on which they fed once they got the chance. And back then, the chances were numerous. Plagues roamed the land and people succumbed in large numbers. It is said that to this day people get rid of the victims by feeding them to the pigs. The reality is that today's marketed pigs are reared in enclosures and are therefore not the scavenging animals that once roamed the land. Of course, in many rural communities, pigs do roam. They have been known to eat anything, but they are devoured nonetheless. How long the fish taboo will last is anybody's guess. Some say that when the MV Barima is raised, the situation will change. This is a burning task of President Irfan Ali. Tenders have gone out and according to reports, people have been shortlisted. One more recent bit of news centered on a high court judge. Justice Gina Passard was scheduled to travel to Jamaica for a judge's conference. At the airport when he was preparing to leave, according to a social media post, he was told that he couldn't in transit in Miami. His United States visa was being reviewed, the post said. Since then, there has been another post. This one suggests that the judge's United States visa has been revoked. News does travel fast, and bad news faster still.
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Good morning, good morning, good morning, and welcome to This Thing of Ours, wherever you are, especially if you're listening to the Caribbean and Pepper Pot Radios in New York, Mr. Ural Schoenerein and Neville Bush in Bushwick. Of course, in New Jersey, Blaze Radio. Hope you are locked in as well. Thank you on the World Wide Web, in the Caribbean, and right home here in Guyana. Let me first start off by, and you know, it's kind of redundant now to be apologizing to listeners, especially those who listen via the internet or our app. Over time, we have been experiencing some challenges. And if you follow the news, you will see that most of the challenges that are coming from not just Light FM, but people and businesses in general, is as a result of the, you know, consistent blackouts that we've been experiencing, of course, via the Guyana Power and Light. And while we applaud the Power and Light Company for continuously updating us on when there's going to be a power failure or not, sometimes it becomes unavoidable. Like yesterday, a car ran into a lamppost. And the unfortunate thing is that once something like that happens, a significant area gets, you know, thrown out of commission when it comes to their dependence on electricity. And Light FM has been no different. In the past 3 months, we have suffered a loss of 3 computers. You know, and unlike some other places, we are not just the only person. So, you know, in making a claim could be very treacherous and a very long process. So we decided, you know, we're going to go ahead and do what we have to do. And in fact, the main computer that handles our stream has been hit with our power supply to that piece of equipment. And, of course, other components being burnt when the restoration of power comes in, it will come sometimes much higher, the voltage, than regular. And so equipment is damaged. And like I said, 3 computers in the last 3 months damaged. And in fact, we're waiting now. We've just received word that the next brand new one is coming sometime this weekend. And so we'll be able to put things back together and have it done. In fact, whenever computer is damaged, you buy a license to stream from a streaming company. We don't own a streaming company. You know, we contribute. We participate. So when you have a computer damaged, and like any other business, when your streaming license is placed on a computer, that's where it stays. If the computer goes, that license goes. They don't restore it for you because they're in a business. And so you have to purchase another license. So those are some of the challenges we've been having. However, it has not deterred us from doing our best. And therefore, I urge you to hold on a little bit for us. If we hold on together, just like Diana Ross said in song a moment ago, our dream will never die. And we will have it fixed in a way where it could be more robust. So the surges in power and so on will not deter us or not prevent us from continuing. We have 3 layers of protection. And I could tell you that 3 layers of protection before the power gets to our computers, because they run 24/7. And even that sometimes, because we've suffered losses. We suffered a loss of our backup equipment. Cost us over $500,000 to replace it. I've been in a fight with the GPL since last September for the replacement. You know what? And you give up after a while. So that's what it's all about. But however, if you find you have a little challenge from time to time, just reboot or refresh your browser. Or if you listen to us on the via our app, just delete it and reinstall it. But it will soon be over, I promise you. And there will be no more complaints. All right, as we continue and we go on, here's something that is happening. And people need to pay attention. You know, these phone scams now, people are getting these calls, all right? And the calls come via WhatsApp. And you're asked
to put in a code. Go to WhatsApp and put in a code. And when you put in this code, you know what you do? You give the perpetrators access to your contact information and everything. You know, technology has moved so quickly that even the people who developed AI are now concerned. And there's talk globally that if we don't watch it in 10 years, by 2030, you're going to need for people, human beings, to do certain things. Because AI will do everything. And robots. So, you've got to be very careful with what you do. And that is why I advise people many times over. Sometimes, you know, you get these forwarded messages, meaning well, from friends and relatives. But it is not always good to keep forwarding. It's not always good to even open. You know, send messages once a week. Let people know you're doing good. But all these forwarded messages with a prayer and all of that, all those things help to make you vulnerable with your data and your information. And some people loosely and wildly respond to things. There's some people who do nothing else but sit on social media all day. And they respond and they text and they go. Do you think, and I always keep saying it, 20 years ago or 25 years ago, to make a call to the U.S., all right? You had to call up the Guyana Telephone and Telegraph. No. You had to call the Guyana Telecommunications Corporation, GTC. And you had to book an overseas call. So if you want to talk to your family tonight at 8 o'clock, you call in the morning. The operator will take your information. And yes, at 8 o'clock at night, your phone rings. And the operator would say, yeah, Mr. Vera, you booked the call. I'm connecting you. And then they connected you to the person wherever you wanted to speak to, where that person is located. Nowadays, and you had to pay. It came on your phone bill at the end of the month. The length, the duration of the call, and the price. All right? I remember visiting Cable and Wireless on Kelly Dam. All right? There's a young apprentice in this industry. And if you remember, you're old enough, when you look at cricket playing in Guyana at the Georgetown Cricket Club, a photographer took a picture and then it had to go to, not wireless, you had to take it to Cable and Wireless on Kelly Dam. And they put it on a round, they had this machine, all right? It's like a cylinder and they put the picture on there after it's developed. And then it went across, and a beam went across the picture. So when you saw a picture, at the bottom of the picture, you saw it said AP wire photo, Associated Press wire photo. That means that's how the picture came. But to tell you how technology has changed, you take out, I could sit here now and take a selfie, because in the old days I couldn't do that. I could sit at my situation right now, take a selfie and send it to my friend in South Africa within seconds. Technology has changed. And if you think that you will sit on a phone now and you could dial and call my good friend John Bailey in Tampa, all right, just like that, and you sit down and you chat with John Bailey for 10, 15 minutes on the phone without interruption, and you don't get a phone bill. Or you could sit down and you could text and you don't get a bill. Do you think John Zuckerberg or Mark Zuckerberg or whoever owned these platforms love you in Coconut, Guyana? No. Your data is being sold. They grab your data when you're going to these things. And people don't understand that. And people complain about, you know, my data, all my personal information has been stolen. Well, you know why? Because you're there yapping and dabbing on the phone. You're tapping all the time. And they're grabbing your information and it's being sold. Evidence is in Facebook. Go to Facebook. Somebody can say, oh, I post this on Facebook and I post that on Facebook. Well, yes, you posted it on Facebook. But what happens? They're gone with your information and it's sold to the companies
who's selling front-end lifters for men, who's selling this, that, and the other. And guess what they do? It encourages you to buy because it's in your face all the time. So you're going through Facebook, all right, and you want to watch somebody's business or two people cussing out each other? Yeah, be my guest. Go, and every time you go, it is sold to somebody. And you get bombarded with all of these ads on Facebook. That is why I say to people, you know, Facebook is good. It serves a purpose. It was designed and developed for a purpose, but not what you think it is. Yeah, you get free reign to talk with Tom, Dick, and Harry. Talk your business. You're going to the bathroom. You got to talk your business. You cook. You got to talk your business. Every single time you do that, they capture your data and your information, and it's sold to somebody. You sit and watch Facebook, and you scroll through, and you're going to see. You're reading a story, and suddenly, bang, something comes up in your face. Oh, you could buy car seats. Bang, you could use this to clean your car. Bang, you could drink this if you're getting what you want as a man. Every single thing. And then it tells you, you get a message, and then it tells you to click at the bottom. All right? The message is coming out nice and clean and clear, and you get convinced. That, yeah, boy, this thing will help me here with my little challenge. And guess what? And then it says, click at the bottom for more information. When you click, bang, there's the sale. And you buy it, you spend your money, and in many instances, it's not even a real person talking to you. It's AI, artificial intelligence. And even though some people may say, you know, well, I don't understand, I don't know, it is information that you need to understand. Do not go throwing your business all over the place. Facebook is a great thing. Everybody says, oh, you know, even to some extent, government has now fallen into the trap of depending on Facebook. Agencies galore. Oh, we put it on Facebook. I'm not advocating because I want business to advertise. I'd love to have business because that's what keeps us going. But I'm also doing this here. I'm not being paid for this. Some people say, well, boy, you good. You've given all this information. That is what we are. That is who we are. So we can't expect advertising, but we don't share information. We do here on Light FM. So this is what I'm saying to you, that even though you think your business or whatever you want to sell or do on Facebook is cheap, it's free, your business and your personal data will go because there are scammers sitting in various parts of the world waiting to watch, and as soon as they see an opportunity, they grab your information. And then you see all these things. How do you think all these ads and all these things come to you on Facebook? Do you think somebody said, love you, love the coconuts and the bananas here, and say we can do this with the Guyanese? No, they're grabbing your information. This is why some people now are complaining that, you know what, my Facebook page, not my Facebook, my WhatsApp has been hacked. You know why it's hacked? Because you go and you respond to things that are not your business. If you go respond to it, they can grab your information. And the next thing you know what they do? They grab your information and then they send messages to all of your contacts. Oh, Bobby Vera, they're in trouble. He's stuck in Australia. He's been there to a conference where we received acclamation and a big thing on an ambassadorial position for something, but he's stuck. He needs $150. And some loony kazoonies who so open to thinking that everything is true, they send $150 to who? The scammer. Send it by Western Union, send it by MoneyGram, and you go and you send it. Here's my message for people. All of your friends that you have in your contact list, text them. Tell them, unless they get a message from you about anything that's wrong with you, don't respond to any requests to send money for you. And what you should do also, all right, what you should do also is to tell them to tell others, because it's a big scam that's going on. My good friend, Mr. Edgar Henry, big businessman in New York yesterday, had to use a different telephone. In fact, he used a phone card to call me to tell me if I see anything coming to me from him looking for money, don't respond to it.
But I'm smarter than that, Edgar Henry, and poor. So Edgar Henry can have any reason for asking me to send $150 or something of that sort. All right? And so those are some of the things. If you have to do otherwise, go get a mango pelter, send and tell them, do not respond to any request. For such, I remember Ms. Valda Lawrence respond to any request. For such, I remember Ms. Valda Lawrence at one time. They did the same thing to her.

because that's the only way they could get to you. The only way they could get to you to tell you go and put in this code is because your account was hacked. So don't respond. Delete whatever the information is. Clear the chat. And then tell people, do not. Unless some source, you could find a way to tell people and your friends. Tell them, do not. And it's something general. Unless you get a note or a message or something from some stranger, nothing of this sort. Do not. My good friend Edgar got caught in it. All right? So make certain you don't do it. Another good friend, Eugene Gilbert, caught up. Somebody sent $500 to somewhere. And you know most of the times what happens, if you listen carefully to the message, it comes with an African accent. It tells you that somewhere on the African continent or somebody, no disrespect to Africans, but somebody with an accent sends the message. And then you foolishly go and give out your details. Well, sorry, cat didn't eat your dinner, because that is what is going to happen. All right, so remember that. Take care. Don't give out your numbers. Don't give out, don't respond to messages if you did not ask for anything. And most times it comes with a message saying you must go and put in this code in your WhatsApp. And when you do that, they say, cat, eat your dinner. Go on for channel. My appeal to you today. Light FM, your news and information station. All right, you know, let me first of all say happy birthday to Mrs. Mavis Bartram of Kokwani. Oldest person, I was told, that lives in Kokwani, celebrating 104 years young today. And Kadana, your granddaughter, husband, Noel, the Benjamins of Connecticut, and all your other children, grandchildren, great-great-grands, and all would like to join in wishing you all the best. All of us here at Light FM as well would like to join in wishing you a great day today as you celebrate. Stay strong, because you must have been doing something good to have accomplished that milestone. So, Miss Bartram of Kokwani, 104 years old today. Very, very happy birthday to you. And may you live on and on until whenever. All right, so there we go. Wild Wednesday here. Got a little tribute to do to two fallen gentlemen. We'll do it right after we cooperate for Guyana, or at least keep the message going.

Can we do it? Yes, we can. We should. We must. And I know we will. All it calls for is willpower. And if you establish that willpower, you will certainly know what to do in times. And so I urge you, my friends, and many of the responses that have been coming in on the WhatsApp here, telling me, yes, it is a fact that some people do not realize that your phone is such an important part of your life these days. Nobody, well, very few people could exist without a phone. You ever watch people, if they leave their phone at home or leave it somewhere or they can't find it, they wind up looking like fish out of water. They are going berserk and crazy to grab that phone, to get on it. It's very, very good. It is a necessity now. It's not a luxury like long days gone by. It is a necessity, but it has its good and bad. And as we progress with technology in the world today, the bad outweighs the good. Because like I said, they grab your information. And they do all types of things. You get calls coming, and people say you win something. And there are people who respond. There are people who could be caught up easily with things that looks good. Anybody sit down giving you any money just like that? Nobody's going to do that. Somebody is paying for it. And you might wind up being the one paying for somebody else's so-called winnings. Even your bank account, they will access. I am telling you, friends, just be careful with what you use your phones for. In the mornings, you wake up, turn it off, turn it back on. So you get rid of all of the apps that are running underneath. Some people, as soon as they run into your environment, could you lend me a charger? Could I get a charger? Could I get a charger? Why do you think that happens? Because you're on the phone and you're going every place in every nook and cranny looking for things, looking for information, just want to be on the phone. You become addicted and you go to all these apps and guess what? They're running in the background. So unless you clear them or you turn off and turn on your phone, you're going to lose nothing. What you're going to lose is your information, which could lead to the detriment of even your existence. So just be careful. Have friends, treat them well. Not everything to them you should tell, because when it becomes your foe, all over the place, your secrets will go. Don't do everything on social media. And the best thing, call people. You know what is the new phenomenon now? Everybody and their grandmother calls you on WhatsApp. Nobody wants to pay to make their calls. Oh, the phone company robbing you. Well, guess what? If you are not smart enough and you don't realize, when you think, yeah, you get free Wi-Fi, but you can still go and buy credit. You have to buy credit so the phone can work. Credit pays more money to the companies than if you make a call on their platform. You look at how much money you spend in credits, right? Just because you want them on WhatsApp and you want them on social media and everything else because you want to keep active and in the know. But if you calculate the amount of money you spend in credits, don't mind you could go into a building and get somebody password for the Wi-Fi. You look at what happens when you do it on WhatsApp. Everybody calls up on WhatsApp. Nobody wants to use the local platform. But guess what? WhatsApp is not controlled by you or me. It's controlled by a company somewhere in the world. And there goes your information, your conversation. Everything is recorded. You send your pictures recorded. We've got to be a smart nation, ladies and gentlemen. So let us do that. Do not allow ourselves to be carried away technologically. Good message this morning, in addition to what Adam advised us about. Information. And like I said, nobody is sitting in somewhere or some part of the world creating a platform for you to chat with somebody free. When last you paid
for an international telephone call. Nobody could remember. Oh, no, I can do it on WhatsApp. Oh, yeah? Your information is being recorded somewhere. And you know what they said? The cloud. Nobody controls the cloud. And the cloud big. So you could take all of our information. Just be cognizant. Be careful. Use WhatsApp sparingly. If you could afford it many times over, especially if it's a sensitive conversation, call your regular telephone. Spend some minutes on your credit. Don't jump on WhatsApp because it's being recorded. All of them getting recorded. But WhatsApp, you're more exposed. Just be cognizant. 56 minutes past the hour here on Light FM. And I mentioned too that we seem to have become the message dissemination information when it comes to people who have passed on. And at this moment, I'd like to, of course, express the loss of two good friends, colleagues, and everything else, former members of the Chronicle Atlantic Symphony Steel Orchestra. We lost two members in 2 days. Wallace Ted Jones in New York, and Trevor Bunbury in Toronto. And it is sad for all of us who are former members, including our former leader, Rudy Bishop, and everyone else. And it's very touching when, even though sometimes not a family member, but someone who has been close to you for so many years, have been called to do higher services beyond the great. Thy we must, yes, but it is still a surprise and a heartbroken moment when you hear of these losses. And so in tribute to our colleagues, Trevor Bunbury and Wallace Jones, here's the Atlantic Symphony.

The music of the late George Bizet's excerpt from the opera Carmen, played by the Atlantic Symphony Steel and Brass Orchestra, as we pay tribute this morning to two late brothers of the organization, Trevor Bunbury and Wallace Ted Jones. May their soul and all the souls that have faithfully departed through God's mercy rest in peace and rise again. Gone, but will never be forgotten. This is Light FM, 5 minutes past the hour.

Elton John, Can You Feel the Love Tonight? Yes, right here on 104.1 Light FM. Looking forward to you spending the day and time with us as we move from strength to strength. It is 9 minutes past the hour, and do remember, you could join us tonight for Oldies and Goldies. And let me give a big shout out to all the former members of the Atlantic Symphony. And of course, once you are a member, you will always be a member. And people like Byron Cox and so on, locked in and listening and very, very touched by the passing of these two great friends who will always remain a part of our life and our thoughts. 10 minutes past the hour here on Bobby in the Morning.

Christopher Cross for you on this Wild Wednesday morning. Well, it's not really wild because wild in the sense that, you know, we kind of relax. It's a time and a moment when we reflect on life in general and the things that continue to happen around us. So always be cognizant. And people are saying, yes, I've been receiving calls based on my topic and suggestion earlier on, that you should be very cognizant about what happens with your phone, even giving your phone to children. People do that a lot. Find mothers to get children quiet. They simply hand the phone to a child and says, yes, look, play with this. And the child does. Some kids are smart, and they go, they find whatever they want to do. But some of them go do other things, and they go to sites. Just be careful, and you will not regret it. Because if you do, then it's your fault. 15 minutes past the hour.

Mark Anthony, My Baby You, right here for you on Light FM, 19 minutes past. You know, let me take this opportunity to remind you that the Guyana Association of Retired Persons, which will be launched on October 19th, it's a Monday, at the Georgetown Club, 4 o'clock in the afternoon. But what is significant to note that people have been calling and asking about invitations or so on. Now, the Georgetown Club has a limited capacity when it comes to accommodating persons. So you need to call and make a reservation and get your name on the list so that you will not be told when you get there that you cannot enter because we do not have room for you. But it is important. The official launch, Monday, October 19th, at the Georgetown Club. Now, many people may be wondering what the Guyana Association of Retired Persons is all about. Now, many times you watch television and you see things like the AARP out of the United States, right? Well, this is the same thing, the GARP. The A, in this case, is the America Association of Retired Persons. And the Guyana Association of Retired Persons will do just the same. It's just that we are starting beyond when they started. So we're going to be piggybacking on some of the things that they do. And it's not only here in Guyana. It's in Barbados. It's in Trinidad. So it's in other parts of the world. All right? And there's so many things you could benefit from by becoming a member. You know, get discounts at business places, transportation. You get guidance in terms of your financial stability. You become less frustrated as a retiree because you'll be, of course, becoming involved with others like yourself. So you could go to places and you could enjoy camaraderie and do not be disturbed about aging. You'll be able to socialize. There's so many things you could do once you become a member of the Guyana Association of Retired Persons. You know, like I said, financial insecurity, you'll be helped and guided on how you deal with finances. Nobody taking your money. It's just to help you because there are people who've reached the stage where they've retired, some instances alone, but they've got financial issues on how to manage their finances. Counselors will be there to help you. Recreational events and social gatherings. You're home alone. And you know, retirement and aging could be a challenge to some people. You'll be able to go on bus rides, excursions, things to keep you rejuvenated or get rejuvenated. All with being a member of the Guyana Association of Retired Persons, GARP, that's the acronym. But the official launch is on the 19th of October. And like I said, you have to call so we could list you. So when you come, you will not be disappointed. And there's going to be a seat for you. Could only accommodate so many persons. All right? Now here's the number to call. 678-3003. 678-3003. Or you could send an email. 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And become a member of the Guyana Association of Retired Persons, empowering seniors and strengthening communities.

Quite a soothing song, isn't it? 24 minutes past the hour here on Bobby in the Morning. Usually Wild Wednesdays, but you know, you get a little bit sentimental when things happen in your world. And sometimes you ask yourself why. But that's what life is all about. Stay strong anyway, and believe in yourself. It is 25 past the hour.

Yes, the gal from Van der Veer in Brooklyn. Barbara Streisand. That one was called Hideaway. 29 past. Take a break. Come right back.

0: KFC. It's finger-licking good.
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4: 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It is geared towards creating a statistical business register. Trained enumerators equipped with an official badge from the Bureau of Statistics and tablet computer will visit businesses to collect basic administrative information. This includes business names, location, and number of employees. 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The Bureau of Statistics is legally mandated by the Statistics Act, Chapter 1909 of the Laws of Guyana, to collect economic data. Our staff are bound by the Statistics Act to ensure confidentiality of all information collected, and severe penalties are in place for breaches of confidentiality. Your financial and operational information will never be made public or shared with any other agencies or third party. All data collected is used strictly for statistical purposes and is only shared in aggregated, anonymized formats. Please cooperate with our enumerators during this process. Your participation matters and will guide the conduct of future economic surveys during which vital data is collected to inform national policy.
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0: stimulating, provocative, in your face, all over the place.
1: And now, back to the music.

All I have to do is dream. All you have to do is dream. And things will happen. Country Westerns, you know, I do this now on Wednesdays, half hour before we complete the show. But in addition to that, there's so many things happening. You know, the 81st session of the United Nations General Assembly is taking place in New York. And our president, President Irfan Ali, will be speaking tomorrow. And as usual, we will carry the president's address to the United Nations. Now, I don't know exactly what time it is, but we will facilitate at the end of the day. It's the president, and we're proud as a nation. We celebrated 60 years since becoming a member of the United Nations on the FOBS Burnham, my Burnham moment. But President Ali will be there to address the General Assembly. And then, you know, our current permanent representative at the United Nations, Carolyn Burkett Rodriguez, is vying to become the next Secretary General. So that will be something good for Guyana as well. But, you know, apart from that, all kinds of things happen at the UN General Assembly, you know. And if you don't look at it or you don't go back and do a little bit of research on what took place, then you'll be in the loss. And some people say, hey, what does that have to do with me? Well, it has something to do with you at times, because if you don't be careful, you could lose out. Now, for example, yesterday, President Trump addressed, you know, the ceremony. It's always on the first day that the President of the United States, where the UN headquarters, addresses the gathering after Brazil. And Brazil is first by tradition, by the way. So there we go. But there was a defining moment when the Cuban delegation got up and walked out when Mr. Trump started to speak. But that wasn't even the highlight of his speech, because there was a point when he decided to rename AI, artificial intelligence, to super intelligence, right? He renamed it, and then he stopped and he paused, waiting for an applause. And guess what? The place was silent. Nobody applauded. You know, so that itself. And then here's another upset. You know, we're talking here about our judge being denied an entry into the United States, which he was going to Jamaica. You know, but the Uganda delegation, which usually takes about 30 to 50 people to the assembly, most of them, a majority of them, almost 90%, ministers and everybody else, they were denied entry into the U.S. All right? And only 5 persons were issued visas to enter the United States to the General Assembly, down from about 50. So, you know, that is something that's worth, you know, saying why. And here we saw our very own judge, and it's no secret, it is on social media, denied entry. So lots of things to be concerned about. All right, and moving on. You know, here's something interesting. Now, I don't always perpetrate or like to share information that I see on social media. But when it looks authentic enough and it's nothing being sold, then I take the opportunity to share it. So here's something that you could note. And it says that more people should know about this. Now, here are some things that you could use for various issues medically. All right? And I'm not a doctor. This is something sharing. If you experience frequent tiredness, you should use iron. All right? The iron tablets, iron, the liquid, iron, liquid form, and all of that. If you experience muscle cramps, you should use magnesium. They come too in capsule forms. You can get them in the pharmacy. If you have tingling hands, something that's good for it, according to these recommendations, is vitamin B12. I use them. I drink one every morning. Vitamin B12. If you have a weak or you experience

Saying weak immunity, use vitamin D. Now, these are all vitamins, right? So it's nothing to kill you. They're available over the counter. Dry skin. Use essential fats. These are all things that you could buy. Brittle nails. 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They're iron tablets. Poor night vision. Vitamin A. Probably does something to the eyes. And if you have, and I know this one works, slow wound healing, use lots of vitamin C. All right? Muscle weakness, vitamin D. And if you have cracked mouth corners, use vitamin B. So some good things, and nothing being sold, I ain't selling y'all nothing. I'm just sharing some information here. At 50 minutes past the hour, doing our usual Wednesday morning, Wild Wednesday, along with some country western.

0: sometime. Well, I didn't promise you a rose garden. What I promised and will continue to promise is great programming right here on 104.1 Light FM. Hope you enjoyed it as much as I did, and looking forward to joining you tonight from 7 o'clock for Oldies and Goldies. And do remember, as I indicated and advised, do not answer anything on your phone where people are requesting monies or requesting information. Just don't do it. Ask someone who's quite familiar with telephones or cell phones and who will be able to advise you going forward. Drivers, you've got your license because of your skill. It is not a license to kill. So take care and get there. And remember, the life you save could just be your very own. And parents, if you know where children are and what they're doing, it means your influence continues to count. Keep using it. I'm Bobby V, and I'll see you on the rebound. Until next time, Guyana, be good, be well, and remember to keep hope alive. The news is next with Ivor Wharton, followed by Aletha Grant. This is Multicultural Communications 104.1 Light FM, your station for music, news, and information, Georgetown, Guyana.
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2: With the news of this hour, I'm Ivor Wharton. First up, convicted prisoner Boutnarine Poussaud has been recaptured less than 2 days after he escaped from the New Amsterdam prison. The Guyana Prison Service says Poussaud was arrested in the early hours of Wednesday morning at Springlands, East Berbice Quarantine. He was with his father, Siram Poussaud, and his mother, Rajmati Jaikaran. According to the prison service, both parents were taken to the Springlands police station for questioning. It says it intends to have them criminally charged. Poussaud escaped on Monday afternoon while working with three other inmates at the prison's new administrative building under the supervision of a prison officer. The prison service says its investigation is continuing. Anyone found to have neglected their duties will be held responsible. It also thanked members of the public and the Guyana police force for their quick help in recapturing Poussaud. Poussaud was serving a 24-month sentence for simple larceny and was due for release on November 5, 2027. The Hydrometeorological Service is warning that dry conditions could set in by November and December as the El Niño event that has been dubbed a Super El Niño continues to develop. Chief Hydrometeorological Officer Dr. Garvin Cummings on Tuesday gave the warning at the 21st National Climate Outlook Forum. The forum is usually held in April and November, but it was called early this year because of what Dr. Cummings described as a climate influx. He said heat is the biggest concern right now. August was the warmest August on record in Guyana. Dr. Cummins said forecasters expect less rain than usual during the second rainy season. He believes the El Niño has not yet peaked. He said conditions could become worrisome, especially in hinterland regions where residents may not have easy access to stable quality water. He urged agencies in agriculture, public health, energy, tourism, and infrastructure to turn the forecast into action on the ground. Dr. Cummins also noted that it is budget season. He said good proposals from stakeholders could help persuade policymakers to fund climate preparedness in 2027. Regionally, the Caribbean Media Corporation, CMC, reports that Trinidad and Tobago Tuesday said it would use its tenure on the United Nations Security Council to push for greater cooperation in the fight against illegal drugs and weapons trade, even as it acknowledged that confidence in international institutions is under strain. Addressing the 81st session of the United Nations General Assembly, Prime Minister Kamla Poussaud Bisesar said that the theme chosen for the global event, Restoring Trusts, Managing Transformation and United Nations that Delivers for All, speaks directly to the challenges confronting the global community. We must understand we depend largely on the organization's ability to respond effectively to the needs of the entire global community at a time when we should have strengthening partnerships through mutual respect and cooperation. Confidence in international institutions is under strain. Poussaud Bisesar said that For small developing states such as Trinidad and Tobago, trust depends on institutions applying agreed rules consistently, honoring commitments, and ensuring that those most affected by decisions have a meaningful voice in shaping them. Transnational organized crime continues to pose a serious threat to the security and development of small island states. Small states face serious challenges from sophisticated criminal networks that move people, that move weapons, that move narcotics, and illicit finance across national borders. For Trinidad and Tobago, this is not an abstract threat. These networks directly endanger our citizens, they endanger our institutions, and they endanger our development, she told the United Nations General Assembly, adding that restoring trust and managing transformation therefore must ultimately be about results. Ideally, the transformation that is required involves the United Nations that is responsive, that is effective, and capable of making tangible differences to the safety, security, and well-being of people. She said that since coming to the office in April last year, her government has persuaded a people-centered agenda focused on safer communities, productive investment, modern public services, and expanded opportunity. A central part of our agenda has been restoring security to our communities. To this end, we have strengthened cooperative efforts with the United States and other partners to dismantle criminal syndicates that have wreaked havoc across our country and across our region. And internationally, the BBC reports that top Iranian and U.S. officials have held talks at the UN in New York on a day when U.S. leader said he could annihilate the Islamic Republic if the conflict went unresolved. No breakthrough has been reported from the meeting mediated by Qatar and involving Iran's foreign minister and U.S. President Donald Trump's envoy Steve Witkoff, the first since a June ceasefire unraveled. Witkoff said a second round of discussions have been completed that we hope will prove constructive and promising. Iran repeated its demand for the U.S. to end its acts of aggression. The U.S. and Israel launched airstrikes on Iran on the 28th of February. Iran responded by attacking Israel and U.S. bases in the Gulf and Arab Gulf allies of the U.S., as well as blocking the Strait of Hormuz. Some 20% of the world's oil and liquefied natural gas used to pass through the Strait before the war, and its closure has caused wild fluctuations of prices. It has also increased pressure on Trump to find a way of ending the conflict, particularly as the U.S. heads to congressional elections in November. In his address at the annual meeting of the UN General Assembly in New York on Tuesday, Trump began by touting his accomplishments on the economy, immigration, the border, and tackling violent crime, remarks that sounded more pitched to voters, the U.S. midterms, than the diplomats in the hall. He spent much of his address justifying the war with Iran, a huge contrast with remarks earlier by UN Secretary General Antonio Guterres, who warned global divisions were deepening and underscored the interdependence of the world's peoples.
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1: The Bureau of Statistics will be conducting a pilot exercise for the Household Budget Survey, HBS, beginning on September 19, 2026. Trained enumerators from the Bureau will be visiting selected households across regions 3, 4, 5, 6, 7, and 10 to conduct this exercise. The HBS collects information about household income, spending habits, and other characteristics. This pilot exercise is being done to test and refine the survey questions, procedures, and methods before the survey is conducted on a larger scale. So, if your household is visited, we urge you to be a part of this exercise and cooperate fully with our enumerators, who will be equipped with an official badge from the Bureau of Statistics along with a tablet computer. Our staff are bound by the Statistics Act to ensure the confidentiality of all information collected, and severe penalties are in place for breaches of confidentiality. No information which identifies you, your household, or your individual responses will be made public or provided to any other agency. Stay tuned to our social media platforms and the press for more details on this exercise. You can also contact us via WhatsApp on 743-3332. Bureau of Statistics, serving Ghana's data needs.
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8: The Bureau of Statistics will be conducting a pilot business listing exercise in September and October 2026 among formal and informal businesses in focus areas in Regions 6 and 4, including Sheriff Street, Georgetown, in the evening hours. It is geared towards creating a statistical business register. Trained enumerators equipped with an official badge from the Bureau of Statistics and tablet computer will visit businesses to collect basic administrative information. This includes business names, location, and number of employees. This initial data collection process will inform national policy, improve future economic surveys, and the construction of a statistical business register. The Bureau of Statistics is legally mandated by the Statistics Act, Chapter 1909 of the Laws of Guyana to collect economic data. Our staff are bound by the Statistics Act to ensure confidentiality of all information collected, and severe penalties are in place for breaches of confidentiality. Your financial and operational information will never be made public or shared with any other agencies or third party. All data collected is used strictly for statistical purposes and is only shared in aggregated, anonymized formats. Please cooperate with our enumerators during this process. Your participation matters and will guide the conduct of future economic surveys during which vital data is collected to inform national policy.
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23rd of September, and good morning to all of you wherever you're listening to us from on this beautiful Wednesday. It is Wild Wednesday here on The Life, and of course I'm Alethea Grant, keeping you company right up until noon today. Just about 19 minutes past the 9 o'clock hour, so let's get this show on the road.

Kenny Rogers there with Buy Me a Rose. Now let me share with you today's affirmation. It says, speak life. The words you choose will change everything. So speak life, because the words you choose can change everything. Here's Kashif. Oh no, this one's from Teddy Pendergrass with Turn Off the Lights.

0: And it's now time for today's traffic watch in and around the vicinity of the new Demerara River Bridge and today's weather outlook. Let's head over to the bridge to see what is happening there. Well, I can only tell you what's happening on the eastern end. Pretty light traffic there, as well as our Mandela cams are up. Pretty busy in that vicinity, but unfortunately the Eccles roundabout cam, no feed from that camera there. Right, so that's what's happening where we can see. For today's tide, low tide was at 7 hours 57 at a height of 0.84 of a meter. High tide will be at 14 hours 17 at a height of 2.61 meters. The spring tide advisory is not in effect. And for today's weather outlook, partly cloudy to cloudy skies with frequent showers and thunder showers over regions 7, 10 and inland areas of regions 1 and 2. Rainfall is expected to measure between 0 and 25 mm. Sunset 17 hours 49.
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Or Reverend Everard Cadavan at 592-647-4410. That's Reverend Cadavan at 592-647-4410. 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
2: 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Expanded strategy in motion to transform the local creative sector. Hydromet Service warns of prolonged heat and below normal rainfall as El Nino intensifies. Fashion for Hope to raise awareness ahead of Breast Cancer Awareness Month. Special branch head tells court he investigated alleged links of Mohammed to murder and other serious crimes. Expert in forensic auditing quizzed on social media posts in election trial. President believes some government measures have stabilized prices and inflation. Runway incursions could end in tragedy, aviation operators warn. Masked bandits shoot, rob businessman of $720,000 in gold chains. U.S.-based charity founded by Guyanese American hosts back-to-school initiative for children's orphanage in Ghana. Quarantine woman succumbs 1 week after car toppled into trench.

Spy chief invokes rights against self-incrimination over destroyed records in Mohammed's extradition hearing. Enough oil money available to pay citizens another cash grant before year-end, APNU. GPL says grid upgrades will ease blackouts, handle gas to energy power. 18 bid to design supervised construction of new national reference lab.

$557 million contract awarded to build National Neurological Center. Guyana joins major transnational crime crackdown. PUC says 1,658 consumer complaints processed over 5 years. $178 million secured in credits. House destroyed by fire at Victoria. Guyana to sanction 24 narco terrorist groups. MV Barima families say promised long-term support from government has not yet reached them. U.S. says it will veto Rodrigues Burkett for UN Secretary General Wu over Gaza stance. New York Times. Wow. President, Saudi Foreign Minister discuss investment cooperation in New York. Man alerts sleeping woman to approaching fire at Caribbean. New local content portal moves to website address. Regent Street Board of Vendors complain of slower businesses during APNU walkabout. Indar warns telecoms operators over vines on utility lines. Hydromet holds Climate Outlook Forum amid El Nino concerns. Let's see what else we have here. Guyana's ambassador tells world leaders to trust her with impartial, sound peacekeeping solutions. Police take road safety, positive behavior lessons at schools, youths. GPL pole damaged in Kiti. Two vehicles smash up. Government absorbing global cost shocks to protect consumers, President Ali. Drier, hotter days ahead as El Nino conditions persist to March 2027. Hydromet warns. President Awor tells UN Forum we can prevent an outbreak from becoming another catastrophe. Britcham Guyana to host a flagship gala dinner in Georgetown. Couple slapped with narco trafficking charge on $1 million bail each. Guyana has stable water access despite heat concern. Cummings Lodge murder accused to be sentenced next week after a guilty plea. GT Nova marks a second anniversary with new logistics partnership and brokerage services. Guyana makes first official appearance at Toronto Film Market. Trump in a pull-aside meeting with Venezuela's Rodrigues for first time since Maduro's capture. First Lady helps visually impaired student pursue studies, career. Pandemic preparedness, not just health ministry's responsibility, President Ali tells UN Forum. And those are among some of the stories making the headlines.
10 past the 10 o'clock hour. And to all of you listening, good morning. Precious, Shelley, McLean, Erica, Miss Patricia, Winston, Donna in Atlanta. Anita Kassoon, good morning to you, Mr. Murray, Rosalind, Thomas Daniels, Teacher Angie, all of you. Hope you're having a great morning so far.

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2: 10 hours, 37 on the clock. Let me say good morning to Miss Pinky. I love this one. I saw this one earlier, Miss Pinky, but I'll share it anyway. Nurse Anne sent it through to me earlier this morning. It says, if your identity can be inflated by praise, it can be shattered by criticism. Neither deserves that authority. Imagine, if your identity can be inflated by praise, imagine if people continue to compliment you. Man, your head got so big that it can be shattered with criticism. So yeah, we have to be very careful. Neither deserve that authority.

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clock hour. 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But in the meantime, George Michael with Careless Whisper.

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And now for today's health tip. And it comes to you with the kind compliments of the St. Joseph Mercy Hospital. And we're still talking about ultra-processed foods.

Yes, UPFs. And today we'll talk about why might ultra-processed foods be bad for our health. A lot of research is being done to learn more about how ultra-processed foods impact health and a few of the possibilities on how some UPFs may contribute to poorer health includes may displace or replace healthier foods, could lead to eating too many calories, may result in eating too much saturated fat, added sugars, or sodium, may influence how the brain responds to these foods. Changed textures may trigger the brain to stay hungry even after eating, potentially disrupt blood sugar levels, possible disrupt your microbiome or gut health, and could cause exposure to toxins. So those are some of the reasons ultra-processed foods may be bad for our health. And tomorrow we looked at what kinds of risks and benefits there are of ultra-processed foods. We have to learn every single thing, you know, so that you can make informed decisions. All right, by that, so today's health tip. And it came to you with the kind compliments of the St. Joseph Mercy Hospital. And remember, your first wealth is, yes, your health.

And welcome down to another light and easy quiz segment right here on the Mid-Morning Rendezvous. Hope you guys are ready for a fresh set of questions. Just about 4 past the 11 o'clock hour. That means we're into the third and final hour of the show for today. Miss Pinky, McLean, Sydney, Shelly, Precious, Miss Patricia, Winston, Jennifer, Miss Roxanne, Miss Roseanne, all of you guys who participate in the quiz every single time it is on. Adiola. Chris. Who else? Miss Joanna Gill. Adiola, Rihanna, all of you. Yeah, I have to give you a shout out because you do an excellent job. But first, let me tell you the songs I have lined up. I have LaToya with Love Was Not Enough. Chris Nelson, and two, I should say, from Chris Nelson, Story of a Brother and Sunshine. All right, so I have LaToya with Love Was Not Enough, Chris Nelson with Story of a Brother and Sunshine. And for today's questions, Precious, good morning to you as well. Question number one, how many years has it been since the Carnegie School of Economics was founded? How many years has it been since the Carnegie School of Home Economics was founded? You have to tell me the amount of years, numbers, right? Not the year in which it was founded, but how many years since it was founded. That's question number one. Question number two, who was the first principal when that school opened? These are real sweetheart questions for you today. And the third and final question, what year did the government take full control of running the institution? What year did the government take full control of running the institution? Those are the questions. How many years has it been since the Carnegie School of Home Economics was founded? Who was the first principal when the school opened? And what year did the government take full control of running the institution?

Well, Precious is on the money this morning. You are correct, Precious. Miss Joy. Not the answer I'm looking for, Miss Claire Ashford, for question number two. Correct answer, Miss Jackie Jones in Brooklyn. No, it's not. She's way older than that, Colette. Correct answer for question number one, Miss Roxanne. How was the birthday celebrations yesterday? Hope you had a fantastic day. No. Not the correct answer for question number three, and this would be Precious. It's longer than that. You're a little off, Miss Claire. Who is this? Miss Claire Ashford. You're still off there with a couple of years. Miss Joy De Flermond. Not the answer I'm looking for question number two. Correct answer, Rosalind, for question number one. Which one of the questions are you answering, Colette? Colette Gray from Maryland. Which question are you trying to answer? Yes. Correct answer there, Miss Jackie Jones. For question number two, who was the first principal of the institution when it was first founded? Oh, question number three. Correct answer there, Precious. All right. Ha, Precious is having a good one. Correct answer there, Shelley Sue, for question number two. McLean, you're on the money for question number one. And who is this? Sheldon Short? Is the Sheldon Short with 60109 other numbers there? Let me know what's your name and where you're listening to us from. Makaparam? How you pronounce that? Makarampa Farm? Fancy name. Makarampa. No, not the answer I'm looking for question number one, Colette Gray. Not the answer I'm looking for question number three, Rosalind. That's the correct answer for question number three, Miss Joy. Miss Joy on a roll today. Question numbers one, two, and three. Look at you today. Queen's College student today, Miss Joy. Sheila from Schooner, you're correct with the correct answer there for question number two. All right, so look at that. Before we know it, we have all our questions answered. Questions one, two, and three. And that's the correct answer for question number three as well, Miss Sheila from Schooner. All right, so let's go through the answers now. How many years has it been since the Carnegie School of Home Economics was founded? 93 years. She's almost 100 years old. Oh my. And going strong. And the first principal was Miss Bryant Carnegie. All right. And the government of Ghana took full control of running that institution in 1937. In 1937. That's a pretty long time ago, isn't it? 89 years ago. Yep. So the Carnegie Trade School at that time was established through a grant from the Carnegie Trust, and in the context of the British Guiana and now Guiana, refers to the philanthropic grants and initiatives granted or financed by the Scottish American industrialist Andrew Carnegie and his subsequent trust funds. And his contributions drastically modernized public education and literacy
in the colony by creating two iconic institutions that still operate in Georgetown today. Andrew Carnegie is most famous for building a massive steel empire in the late 19th century and for giving away most of his fortune and fund public libraries, schools, and cultural institutions. So look at what he did with his money. Elon Musk should do a lot of reading up about Andrew Carnegie. He should. You know, what do you want with all of those trillions of dollars when there are so many things that you can, you know, put your money towards that will really be meaningful? I have to give Elon Musk a call. All right then. Carnegie's Steel Company. He built the largest steel business in the world in Pennsylvania, using efficient mass production and vertical integration. At the U.S. Steel, he sold his company in 1901 to J.P. Morgan, a very prominent bank in the U.S., for over $300 million in 1901. What? Wow, that was like tons of money back then. $300 million is a lot today. What about in 1901? Making it the foundation of the giant U.S. Steel Corporation. And after that sale, he became one of the wealthiest people in history. And you may be wondering if the Carnegie family is still rich. Well, Andrew Carnegie gave away roughly 90% of his massive steel fortune before he died in 1919. We believe that dying with immense wealth was a disgrace and outlined his philanthropy. Yeah, in The Gospel of Wealth. So it is a disgrace. And Carnegie said it best. He believed dying with immense wealth was a disgrace. And he also funded the construction of more than 2,500 free public libraries across the English-speaking world. Yep. He endowed the established major institutions that still bear his name, including Carnegie Mellon University, Carnegie Hall in New York, and the Carnegie Institution of Science. So, yep, lots of good work he did. Yep. And so much other. If you do a little research, you will find out. The school opened under its first principal, Ms. Bryant, with the main goal of giving practical vocational training and job opportunities to women. And as I said earlier, the government took full control of running the institution in 1937 after seeing its early success. Until 1958, the school operated a trading section and sewed custom clothing and government uniforms alongside a catering service. Yep, the school stopped its trading and manufacturing operations in 1958 and changed its name to the Carnegie School of Home Economics to reflect a broader curriculum that also began admitting men. Yep, during the 1960s, the school added programs to train domestic science and home economics teachers. My mom attended the Carnegie School of Home Economics. Yep, a dedicated catering section and the public facing hibiscus restaurant opened in the 1970s to provide hands-on hospitality training. Man, look how far back that has gone. And the school remains Guyana's premier culinary and hospitality training institution, partnering with major hospitality groups and modern sectors, including offshore catering for oil and gas, or the oil and gas industry. It continues to update its course offerings, adding certifications in commercial food preparation, cosmetology, elderly care, and resort management. So yeah, the Carnegie School of Home Economics has been around for a very, very long time, and it continues to do some really, really good work. Yeah. All right, so yeah. Oh, let me see what's happening here, Miss Rosalind, for questions number... Yes, I did say you had
questions number 1 and 3 correct. Yes, I think I did say that. It was 93 years for question number 1. And for question number 3, what year did the government take full control of the institution? Yes, so you got those two questions correct, Miss Rosalind Faith Johnson. All right then. Okay, so good scholars today. And you know, I'm a foodie or foodin. So when I hear about these things, yeah, my eyes light up. All right, but yeah, the Carnegie School of Home Economics is doing very, very well even today. And a lot of people attend that institution on an annual basis. Every single time you can pass there and you can see lots of students there, almost like GTI, but it's not as big as GTI, but given its given how and where it's situated, you know, it helps a lot of people. And you can maybe look up for someone who attended and find out, you know, the curriculum. And if you want to be a part of it, just swing by there and collect brochures, because they have all of that there. All right, so if you're interested, yep, you can be a part of that. For persons who love to cook, you never know if you can acquire some new recipes, and it can even spur you to come up with your own. All right, yeah, blending this and blending that and mixing this and mixing that concoction. Yeah, but the Carnegie School of Home Economics has been around for 93 years, 7 years shy of 100 years. And before you know it, we're going to be talking about Carnegie, the Carnegie School of Home Economics reaching its a century. Yep. All right, let's get to the music aspect of things now on today's Light and Easy Quiz.

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0: We'll take a quick break, and when we come back, Whitney Houston is going to wrap things up for us on today's program of the Mid-Morning Rendezvous. It's been a pleasure keeping you company, but I'll be back with you tomorrow, same time, same place. And remember, Rowan Davilar will be here with you later on today to keep you company from 13 hours until. All right, so do have a pleasant rest of your Wednesday. And of course, I'll remember the oldies and goldies segment tonight. I know you guys always look forward to that. All right, so do take care of yourself and your family.
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4: 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Or Reverend Everard Cadavan at 592-647-4410. 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
4: 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And turn your skills into opportunities, First Lady tells trainees. The details after the break.
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4: With the news, I'm Isanella Patwa-Gade. Mortgage and vehicle lending are surging as household borrowing expands, giving more Guyanese access to financing for homes, cars, and other major purchases. Credit to households increased by 14.6% to $75.8 billion at the end of June, according to the 2026 mid-year report, while lending for motor vehicles rose by 29.3%. Real estate mortgages grew even faster, expanding by a 21.2% to $224.7 billion, reflecting increased lending for private homes as well as industrial and commercial properties. The figures point to a growing role for bank financing in some of the biggest financial decisions Guyanese make, from buying a home, purchasing a vehicle, and improving property to investing in a business. Qatar is looking to expand its footprint in Guyana's offshore oil sector, with President Irfan Ali saying the Gulf state is interested in additional opportunities beyond its existing position in the country. Ali made a disclosure in an interview with Kiana Wilberg following his recent visit to Qatar. Qatar Energy currently holds a 35% interest in shallow water block S4, where it is partnered with Total Energies and Petronas. Total Energies is the operator with a 40% stake, while Petronas holds the remaining 25%. The production sharing agreement for Block S4 was signed in November 2025, following Guyana's 2022 licensing round. The block covers about 1,788 square kilometers and lies between 50 and 100 kilometers offshore in water depths of 30 to 100 meters. The consortium has since moved into seismic exploration. Natural Resources Minister Vikram Barrett said in July that seismic surveys were already underway on the block. First Lady Aria Ali encouraged trainees at the Center for Equity, Opportunity and Innovation yesterday to turn their newly acquired skills into products, businesses and new income-earning opportunities. A practical session on proper product labeling, preparation and packaging was held at the center yesterday in Berbice. The session, part of the Office of the First Lady's Inclusibility Initiative, was facilitated by the Guyana Marketing Corporation. The center provides persons with disabilities in rural communities with access to skills training, knowledge, and employment opportunities. In New York, U.S. President Donald Trump met Venezuela's interim president Delcy Rodriguez late last night on the sidelines of the U.N. General Assembly, their first meeting since American forces captured then-President Nicolas Maduro in a January raid. The pull-aside meeting at a reception Trump hosted came during Rodriguez's first trip to the U.S. since taking office. She is set to address the General Assembly this afternoon. The Venezuelan delegation, which includes the Vice President of Economy, the Oil Minister, and officials from the state oil company PDVSA, is focused on making the country look investable to people close to the delegation, told Reuters. Rodriguez called the meeting a historic step towards strengthening ties with the U.S. in energy, mining, and security. And finally, on the international scene, U.S. President Donald Trump will host Chinese leader Xi Jinping this week in Washington, with AI, trade, and Taiwan expected to be on the agenda for the leaders of the global superpowers. Xi is expected to be greeted personally by Trump at Andrews Air Force Base on Wednesday, followed by a White House welcoming ceremony on Thursday, featuring a military flyover and nearly 500 military personnel. The trip marks Xi's first state visit to the U.S. in just under a decade and his third time meeting with Trump since the U.S. president began his second term in office. Adding to the high-stakes state visit, a U.S.-China trade agreement reached last year is set to expire in November. And that's the news to the moment. The details can be found at newsroom.gy. I'm Isana Lopatwa. Thank you for listening.
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1: There was a time when news spread, but not as fast as it does today. Some would readily say that technology has improved. Whatever the case, bad news always travels faster than good news. Technology hasn't been able to determine the ratio. At first there were drums, then smoke signals, then newspapers or leaflets. In between, there were the bell criers. I pause here to recall the days when a man walked through the villages ringing a bell and announcing whatever he had to. Of course, people stopped what they are doing to hear the news. To this day, people still seek the news. The radio brought it faster than the newspapers. This medium was so popular that as a boy in rural Guyana, there were people huddled around the home with the radio to hear that announcement. Television came. Many people in Guyana no longer bothered with reading. They got the news visually. Television news, like radio, is transient. Then came social media, that's visual. However, it isn't transient. In fact, today it's the most popular medium to disseminate news. One social media post screamed, "Congress Place is being sold." I jumped. I was there when Forbes Burnham declared the present facility at Sophia opened in 1974. It's a clay brick structure. Two previous Congress Place, the headquarters of the People's National Congress, were destroyed by fire. It is said that when Burnham opted for clay brick, he said that he wanted to see who would burn this down. The news of the sale spread like wildfire. There is a joke about the telephone and telegraph being quick, but that the fastest is telewoman. Someone on the inside at Congress Place heard a little nibble and rushed to telewoman. This woman is a popular social media commentator. She's also credited with knowing a lot about the happenings within the political circles. So the news was readily believed. No one can remember seeing a notice, but since it's a political party, such news could be secret, they claimed. It took one phone call to clarify the situation. Congress Place is situated on a large plot of land. The party, through its economic arm, decided to monetize a portion of the land. The news then shifted. An entrepreneur was granted a 99-year lease. This too wasn't true. Of course, the conversation then shifted to the issue of secrecy. That story about the sale of Congress Place now seems to be dead at this time. There was another piece of news that had a national impact. It affected the living of some people. It also caused many to change their dietary habits. There is no recollection of this piece of news being on social media. What is known is that across the length and breadth of Guyana, the news was on every lip. People stopped buying fish. The news was that after the MV Barima sank at the Atlantic on July 18, 2026, and many people died, fish were having a feast. They were said to be eating the MV Barima victims. How this started is anybody's guess. It can't be credited to any individual. What is known is that people stopped buying fish. Salted fish sales also plummeted. Fish shops, the places where people go to buy fried fish, took a beating. Some closed their doors. Fishermen cried. It isn't known whether a delegation of fishermen has gone to President Ali. But some people are still eating fried shark, a delicacy. When the half-yearly report came out, there was a report that fish exports had declined. The man in the street proclaimed they were right not to buy fish. The Minister of Agriculture is silent. The Good Book condemns the eating of pork. Pigs back then scavenged the earth. There were many dead human beings in the streets on which they fed once they got the chance. And back then, the chances were numerous. Plagues roamed the land and people succumbed in large numbers. It is said that to this day people get rid of the victims by feeding them to the pigs. The reality is that today's marketed pigs are reared in enclosures and are therefore not the scavenging animals that once roamed the land. Of course, in many rural communities, pigs do roam. They have been known to eat anything, but they are devoured nonetheless. How long the fish taboo will last is anybody's guess. Some say that when the MV Barima is raised, the situation will change. This is a burning task of President Irfan Ali. Tenders have gone out, and according to reports, people have been shortlisted. One more recent bit of news centered on a High Court judge. Justice Gina Passard was scheduled to travel to Jamaica for a judge's conference. At the airport when he was preparing to leave, according to a social media post, he was told that he couldn't in transit in Miami. His United States visa was being reviewed, the post said. Since then, there has been another post. This one suggests that the judge's United States visa has been revoked. News does travel fast, and bad news, faster still.
0: 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And I can meet pretty blue eyes. 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

music of Puff Johnson, Forevermore, as we take you through the afternoon here on The Light. Just you've been enjoying the music so far. Ron Doppler here with you. On it's an overcast kind of Wednesday. Still beautiful weather. Just you enjoying the music here on The Light. Let's continue on with the hits. This one from Mariah Carey.

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0: Da, da, da, da. 13 hours 43, it's Wild Wednesday is here on the lights. Bringing you fantastic music mix. Sing hello to Mr. Winston Joseph. He's with us. Says, good afternoon, Ron. I hope your day is going as planned. Says he's locked in and enjoying the music. So good to have you. Hello to Miss Colette Gray as well in Mirrorlands.

music of Johnny Adams, 13 hours 54. Let me just say it though. Whenever you do imbibe or drink, as in the context of the song, remember to do so responsibly. Stay with us. This is Light FM, music from Cyndi Lauper and Atlantic Star on the way.

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just about 14 hours 22. Bringing you some non-stop music this afternoon. That's Freddie Jackson, and right before we had Anita Baker. Saying good afternoon to you if you're just joining us. This is Light FM. Saying hello to Miss Patricia with us in Sophia. Ian Green coming through from Linden says they're having lots of rain. Says which is good as it keeps the heat and sand in check. Yeah, Linden is quite a hot place. A little bit on the overcast side here in the city as well. Looks as though we might have some rains a little bit later on. Didn't get a chance to look at our forecast, but you know, you can tell it's much cooler today than past couple of days.

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And you're doing so with us in the background. It's really good to have you this afternoon. And around this time, we bring you that artiste of the day. It's a segment where we play a song from an artiste or a band or a group and let you guess who that person is. You can guess by sending a message to 650-LITE. 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You type your name, type your message, and you hit send once, and I'll be able to get it right here in studio. But I can't respond to those messages though. So messaging through the app, that's a one-way conversation. If you want us to respond or you've got an inquiry, you can feel free to hit us up on our WhatsApp number. That's 650-LITE. For those out of Guyana, it will be +592 and then 650-LITE. And LITE is 5483. We've got the same number for our studio line. It's 223-LITE or 223-5483. So plenty of ways for you to connect with us. If you're really, really old school, well, perhaps not old school, but you can also send us an email. We'll get it. For the real old school folks, you can also send your responses via carrier pigeon. Hopefully we get it here at Taiwo. Hopefully you have access to one of those. But hey, so no excuse to play along. Once you send your message, we're going to get it. Boy, oh boy, you know, we're in real technological times. You can be anywhere in the world and send a message across the world and the person is going to get it. You know, back in the days, not my days, even before, long before my days or yours, folks used to have to communicate all sorts of ways. Eagles and carrier pigeons were one of those ways. You put a message on a pigeon, you send them on their way to deliver that message. Days and days and days. Good to be here in this time, you know, when we don't have to deal with all of that. All right, so let's head into song number one in this Artiste of the Day segment. And remember, share those numbers, 223-5483 or 650-LITE. Belated birth anniversary greetings are going out to Cornell Pitt. And wedding anniversary greetings to Christopher and Nicole O'Donohue of New Jersey. Wishing them all the best. So birthday greeting and wedding greeting all coming through all on the same day. Big celebrations. That's all from Miss Elsa Pitt. She is wishing you both all the best. So we're going to head on into song number one, your artiste of the day. And as always, no cheating. We like you to listen to the song, figure out who the artiste is. And this particular artist, they're singing both English and Spanish. So we're going to start off with this one. Listen, figure out who it is, and then message me. I think it's going to be on the easy side today, but hey, if you don't know the answer, no shame in that.

0: Ellas coraje para mi alma, mi vida, yo su amante fiel.
1: All right, that's song number one. Or in Spanish, canción número uno. Who is this artist of the day? Text me 650-LITE, and when you come through, just include your name as well as where you're listening from. Huge artist, but for many in the English world, you might not know a lot of his Spanish songs. Likewise, those in the Spanish world might not know a lot of his English songs. But I want you to be the guest and tell me who is this artist. Send me a message or ring me up on our studio line. Song number two, numero dos. Yeah, numero dos. Who is this artist of the day?

One of the most recognizable singers, especially in the Spanish world or Latin American world. Full name, Julio José Iglesias de la Cueva. Alright, so he's our artist of the day. Actually turned 83 years old today. More September 23, 1948. I'll share some more details in just a bit. Also a former football player.

music of Julio Iglesias featuring Stevie Wonder with My Love. All right, he's our artist of the day, Julio Iglesias, one of the most celebrated singers in the world in both Spanish and English. He's recognized for his commercial success in both genres of music, having sold more than 300 million records worldwide in 14 languages, not just English and Spanish, more languages as well. And it is estimated that during his career, he performed in more than 5,000 concerts to over 60 million people in six continents. He was also inducted into the Latin Songwriters Hall of Fame back in 2013. All right, so quite the singer. If you called and texted, said Julio Iglesias is that artist of the day, absolutely correct. And we played a couple of songs that were duet songs that he sang with other major stars, especially those in the English world. And one of our listeners, let me see, Miss Wendy Lamb, all right, says, did you know he was a football player before he started singing? And she loves his music. It's actually Miss Wendy from Yarracabra. Yeah, he was a goalkeeper for Real Madrid. He alternated playing professional football with studying law at San Pablo University in Madrid. So he was a goalkeeper for Real Madrid. And his professional, whoever that didn't, go for so long as compared to his music career, his professional football career was ruined when he was involved in a serious accident in 1963, a car accident that left him unable to walk for 2 years.

So we say we have a, it's got a verse sound in English, but in Spanish it's got a B, a sort of like a B sound. All right, Riri Prasad, Hatfield Street. She thought it was Dolly Parton, but we actually featured one of the songs he sang with Dolly, Dolly Parton. She thought it was Sash Prasad as well. No, not at all. Hello to Miss Angela, she's with us. Says, good afternoon, artist Julio Iglesias. And she's locked in and enjoying the music. Hello to Miss Alexis Lord with us in Canada, also with that correct answer. And we have Tan Tan. Says, easy today, Mr. Julio Iglesias, one of my favorite old singers, enjoying Light FM as usual. Good to have you, Tan Tan. Hello to Miss Shelley in New York. Says, good afternoon, artist of the day, Julio. And we have Miss Gail in Linden also with that correct answer. So if you called and texted, you said Julio, absolutely correct. And you know, he had quite a duet. Some of the artists that he sang with, Celine Dion, Diana Ross, Stevie Wonder, produced some massive hits like this one.

0: if you got the time as well, you should take a look at some of the properties owned by Miss Iglesias. Well funded. You ain't gotta ask. And this next one we're gonna play it for Miss Margaret Lawrence, who will be celebrating her birthday tomorrow. Says this is one of her favorite songs from Julio. And right after this, we'll wrap things up on the segment with the names of everyone else who came through with that correct answer in this Artist of the Day segment.
1: I

15 hours 13. Just about that time for us to wrap up the segment. Julio Iglesias featuring Diana Ross. Julio, that artiste of the day. This one's for Miss Margaret Lawrence. Want to wish her all the best as she celebrates a new milestone tomorrow. And the other folks who came through with that correct answer, we have Johnny on the Highway, Mr. Giddings, and Kitty, Mr. Kublal. And we have Miss Patricia locked in from the east coast of the Marara. All correct. Julio Iglesias, your artiste of the day. Stay with us. This is Light FM. Gonna head to a quick break and be right back with more music.

0: 15 hours 14, not forgetting Mr. Edgar Caesar as well. He came through with a correct answer.
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0: 15 hours 33, Katy Perry, Wide Awake after RCT, and Adam Levine. We started off the segment with Jordan Sparks and Tattoo. It's your Modern Light playlist right here on The Light. If you're just joining us, good afternoon. And to all the drivers on the outside, just a reminder, take your time on the road. Obey those traffic lights, those traffic signs, and just be a good driver.
1: Whoa.

Chris Stapleton starting over 15 hours 37. And in the news, we're getting some more details on this contract that Guyana inked, or rather signed, to accept third country deportees from the U.S. You know, we don't know so much about it. Well, according to the U.S. ambassador to Guyana, that contract runs for 2 years. Gonna bring some more details in just a bit. This is Light FM on a Wednesday afternoon. We call it Wild Wednesday. Stay with us.

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music of Dynasty. Speechless right here on the lights. 15 hours 47. We're going to wrap things up in just a couple of minutes. Yeah, one of these big news items on this whole third country deportee situation. And there's still so many unanswered questions. Lots of folks want to know what really is the deal with this and how long it's going to last. And so, while indicating that Guyana has already rejected a number of persons submitted by the U.S. for resettlement as part of the third country deportee agreement, the U.S. ambassador to Guyana has revealed that the agreement runs for 2 years. And so, under the agreement, the U.S. will provide $7.8 million to assist with the resettling of those accepted by Guyana, and the resettlement will include housing, health, and in some cases, job training. All right, 3 weeks ago, Guyana received 6 third country deportees as

developments with you. Right? Many have been calling for the government to make the agreement public. So those calls continue. This is Light FM, 15 hours 48. Gonna be wrapping things up on the show in just a couple of minutes. We got Kim with us, says, good afternoon, I'm at work, loving the music, just about to wrap things up as well, but keep those hits coming. I'll be doing just that right after this, and you can relax every Friday after a hard week with the Yoruba Singers and Friends at the PSU Sports Club, Regent Road and Shiv Chandrapal Drive. 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It's gonna be our final song before we close things up on the show. It's Beyonce and her version of I Rather Go Blind.

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Do enjoy the rest of

your Wednesday afternoon. My name is Ron Davilar. We should have Adam's Notebook coming up at 16:30 hours, the JGS Music Hour at 5. The news at 6, then at 7, it's your oldies and goalie show. Take care.

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1: There was a time when news spread, but not as fast as it does today. Some would readily say that technology has improved. Whatever the case, bad news always travels faster than good news. Technology hasn't been able to determine the ratio. At first there were drums, then smoke signals, then newspapers or leaflets. In between, there were the bell criers. I pause here to recall the days when a man walked through the villages ringing a bell and announcing whatever he had to. Of course, people stopped what they're doing to hear the news. To this day, people still seek the news. The radio brought it faster than the newspapers. This medium was so popular that as a boy in rural Guyana, there were people huddled around the home with the radio to hear that announcement. Television came. Many people in Guyana no longer bothered with reading. They got the news visually. Television news, like radio, is transient. Then came social media, that's visual. However, it isn't transient. In fact, today it's the most popular medium to disseminate news. One social media post screamed, "Congress Place is being sold." I jumped. I was there when Forbes Burnham declared the present facility at Sophia opened in 1974. It's a clay brick structure. Two previous Congress Place, the headquarters of the People's National Congress, were destroyed by fire. It is said that when Burnham opted for clay brick, he said that he wanted to see who would burn this down. The news of the sale spread like wildfire. There is a joke about the telephone and telegraph being quick, but that the fastest is telewoman. Someone on the inside at Congress Place heard a little nibble and rushed to telewoman. This woman is a popular social media commentator. She's also credited with knowing a lot about the happenings within the political circles. So the news was readily believed. No one can remember seeing a notice, but since it's a political party, such news could be secret, they claimed. It took one phone call to clarify the situation. Congress Place is situated on a large plot of land. The party, through its economic arm, decided to monetize a portion of the land. The news then shifted. An entrepreneur was granted a 99-year lease. This too wasn't true. Of course, the conversation then shifted to the issue of secrecy. That story about the sale of Congress Place now seems to be dead at this time. There was another piece of news that had a national impact. It affected the living of some people. It also caused many to change their dietary habits. There is no recollection of this piece of news being on social media. What is known is that across the length and breadth of Guyana, the news was on every lip. People stopped buying fish. The news was that after the MV Barima sank in the Atlantic on July 18, 2026, and many people died, fish were having a feast. They were said to be eating the MV Barima victims. How this started is anybody's guess. It can't be credited to any individual. What is known is that people stopped buying fish. Salted fish sales also plummeted. Fish shops, the places where people go to buy fried fish, took a beating. Some closed their doors. Fishermen cried. It isn't known whether a delegation of fishermen has gone to President Ali, but some people are still eating fried shark, a delicacy. When the half-yearly report came out, there was a report that fish exports had declined. The man in the street proclaimed they were right not to buy fish. The Minister of Agriculture silent. The Good Book condemns the eating of pork. Pigs back then scavenged the earth. There were many dead human beings in the streets on which they fed once they got the chance. And back then, the chances were numerous. Plagues roamed the land and people succumbed in large numbers. It is said that to this day people get rid of the victims by feeding them to the pigs. The reality is that today's marketed pigs are reared in enclosures and are therefore not the scavenging animals that once roamed the land. Of course, in many rural communities, pigs do roam. They have been known to eat anything, but they are devoured nonetheless. How long the fish taboo will last is anybody's guess. Some say that when the MV Barima is raised, the situation will change. This is a burning task to President Irfan Ali. Tenders have gone out, and according to reports, people have been shortlisted. One more recent bit of news centered on a High Court judge. Justice Gina Passard was scheduled to travel to Jamaica for a judge's conference. At the airport when he was preparing to leave, according to a social media post, he was told that he couldn't in transit in Miami. His United States visa was being reviewed, the post said. Since then, there has been another post. This one suggests that the judge's United States visa has been revoked. News does travel fast, and bad news, faster still.
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5: This is the newsroom for Wednesday, September 23, 2026. In the headlines, U.S. $7.8 million for third country national sent to Guyana, U.S. ambassador says. Government had no role in the U.S. review of Justice Bassaud's visa, Nandalal says. And Interpol follows the money drug profiles flowing into illegal gold mining. The details after the break.
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5: With the news, I'm Sharda Bagas. Good afternoon. The United States has allocated U.S. $7.8 million to support third country nationals transferred to Guyana under the new migration agreement between the two countries, with just six people arriving in the first transfer. U.S. Ambassador to Guyana Nicole Terrier disclosed the figure today while speaking to reporters on the sidelines of an event, saying the funding forms part of a two-year contract with the International Organization for Migration. Terrier said the money is intended to cover a wide range of support for the individuals, including housing, food, healthcare, and assistance with resettlement or return to their home countries. Six third country nationals arrived in Guyana in the first transfer under the agreement. The group was selected from a larger list of people proposed by the United States, with Guyana retaining the authority to approve or reject individuals. Terrier said a number of people who could arrive in Guyana for the remainder of the year cannot yet be determined because it depends on Guyana's vetting process. Attorney General Anil Nandalal says the Guyana government had no role in the United States' decision to place High Court Justice Gino Passaud's visa on the review, rejecting suggestions that the development was linked to the judge's rulings involving businessman Nazar Mohammed and his son Azruddin Mohammed. Justice Passaud was stopped from boarding a flight through Miami to Jamaica last Saturday, where he was scheduled to attend a conference of the Commonwealth Magistrates and Judges Association. He was reportedly informed by airline officials that his U.S. visa was under review and that he should contact the U.S. Embassy in Georgetown. No reason for the review had been made public. Justice Sod has not publicly commented on the matter. Criminal syndicates in the Americas are increasingly turning to illegal gold mining to move and conceal profits generated from Cocaine Trade, Interpol Secretary General Valdesi Urquiza revealed on Wednesday. Urquiza made a disclosure during the opening of the 27th America's Interpol Regional Conference at the Artichoke Conference Center, highlighting the growing connection between drug trafficking and illicit mining as criminal organizations seek new ways to manage their proceeds. He explained that the enormous scale of cocaine trade creates a major challenge for criminal organizations how to move, hide, and clean the large amounts of illicit cash generated from drug trafficking. According to Urquiza, a growing number of criminal syndicates are addressing that problem by moving their drug capital directly into illegal gold mining. In the region, the Jamaica Teachers Association, JTA, is raising concerns about the safety and security of students and teachers amid ongoing construction activities at several schools while classes are in session. According to a release from the JTA, the association conducted school tours particularly in western Jamaica and observed ongoing construction on campuses. It said activities have raised significant concerns about the safety and security of students and teachers. JTA President LaSonja Harrison said she believed some improvements may have been made, noting that the Ministry of Education, Skills, Youth and Information had dispatched safety and security education officers and building officers to conduct assessments. And finally, on the international scene, Iranian president has said Iran will never bend the knee after almost 7 months of war with the U.S. and Israel, but is ready for a diplomatic solution to the conflict. Responding to U.S. President Donald Trump's threat to annihilate the Islamic Republic if a deal is not reached soon, he told the U.N. General Assembly, quote, "The resistance of the Iranian people will only increase in the face of sanctions, increased pressure, increased bullying," unquote. The Iranian president also insisted any deal would have to include an end to the U.S. blockade stopping Iranian ships from using a key Gulf waterway. There was no immediate comment from the U.S., whose delegation walked out of the chamber at the start of the Iranian president's address. And that's the news to the moment. You can get details and more at newsroom.gy. I'm Sharda Bakas. Take care.
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0: 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It's that easy. Call Caribbean Cargo for more information. 231-7110. That's 231-7110. And become a mailbox member at no cost to you.
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You know, so much time has passed since you and I have been together. So much time till I don't know quite how to start. All I know is that from that day until this, you remain on my mind and in my heart. You know, it was never really clear just what went wrong. I guess that's why I had to write this song.

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